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19: 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The year is 1931. It's the middle of the Great Depression. A woman named Alberta Burke steps out of her house wearing crisp, white cotton gloves. She walks up to a neighbor's door and knocks. Hi, I'm Alberta Burke, and I'd like to talk to you about how you do laundry. It sounds small, almost ordinary, but at a time when businesses were guessing, she chose to listen. And that simple act, repeated by her and countless everyday people willing to share their stories, helped shape a new way of building businesses. She didn't invent market research, but she helped spark a movement that grew into a global industry and quietly helped shape the United States into the dynamic, innovative country we know today.
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8: Without Jake's participation, his ability to recognize the warning signs of stroke in his mom, she might not have gotten to the care she needed as quickly as she had, and she probably would not have had as good an outcome. Come as she did.
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2: Back in the disco era, before artists really sampled and took snippets from other songs to create something new, they sort of borrowed certain elements as inspiration. At that time, Nile Rodgers was the guitarist and one of the founding members of the band Chic. Here he describes how they turned the old-time song, Happy Days Are Here Again, into their famous hit, Good Times.
3: Al Jolson, the jazz singer, was the first talkie, as they called it. 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
9: One afternoon, an interviewer sat down across from a professor at the University of Cincinnati. In your own words, he asked, "What have you accomplished over the course of your career?" The professor thought for a moment, then smiled and said, "Nothing of much importance."
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9: 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Although ultimately unsuccessful in curing the disease, Spurdy made major contributions to the field of medicine and science. His ultraviolet light proved vital in the safe processing of milk, while his cell growth cream, Preparation H, became a revolutionary solution for burn victims. By the end of his life, Spurdy held over 120 patents, each one moving us a step closer to finding a cure for cancer.
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0: Thanks for joining us. It's us, Donna and Steve.
1: Did I sin in the drive-thru line this morning at McDonald's?
2: What do you mean sin?
1: Well, let me tell you what happened and then you can determine. Okay, so you are now Father Valentine.
2: Okay, great.
1: I go and I order an Egg McMuffin and a sausage with Egg McMuffin sandwich. Just two sandwiches. Just give me the sandwiches. I'm not getting a coffee. I'm not getting any hash browns. I'm getting the two sandwiches. I'm not here for judgment of the order.
2: Okay.
1: Thank you. She was about to. She was revved up. I go to the first window. The woman doesn't say anything to me. She's not the normal woman that I see. Yes, I know them. They know me, I would like to think. New person, and she just takes my card. She doesn't verify the order with me or anything. Then she gives me back my card, gives me the receipt. As I start to pull forward, I look at the receipt, and I almost never look at the receipt. I look at the receipt, and it says $5.65. Now, I know that it was $9.99, and I'm thinking, well, I probably got the celebrity treatment, right? Maybe they give me a celebrity discount. Right, Donna? Donna.
2: Yes, of course.
1: Then I realized it was for a totally different meal. So now I have the receipt set, and I'm waiting in line to get to the second window. And I'm trying to think, what do I do? Am I supposed to already have a credit card out and say they charged me for the wrong thing? Or do I wait for them to hand me my meal?
2: To see
1: and if it's
2: you got
1: wrong,
2: the right.
1: Then I make a whole kerfuffle.
2: Yeah, and then you go, oh, I didn't order this.
1: Then I get up there and the guy goes, hey, one sausage McMuffin. Have a great morning. And I was like, oh, you know what? I actually ordered, I have an Egg McMuffin and a, you know, now double sandwiching. Now I'm getting judgment, I feel like, for just the weird order that I'm doing.
2: Okay.
1: He then said, oh, I don't, can I see a receipt? And then I had to act. I pulled the receipt
2: like,
1: up. And was like, oh, wait a minute. Yeah, this isn't even my order. And then I handed my credit card. I had my credit card out the window. Okay.
2: Okay.
1: And then he just said, it doesn't matter. And then he gave me my correct bag and let me drive off.
2: Nice!
1: But was I guilty there, Father Valentine? I come to you for absolution of my sins.
2: I think you were waiting. A couple Hail Marys and a Godfather and a glory be, and you should be fine.
1: A Godfather? Do I have to watch the Godfather?
2: Did I say Godfather?
1: You did. That was the second thing you said. A couple Hail Marys and a Godfather. Pick anyone. You could do one, two, or three. I would not recommend three, just on critical...
2: I meant Our Father.
1: Okay.
2: Part two. Because that's the better one.
1: Okay. All right, good. I'll do it fine.
2: Okay, wait. So my judgment on that is you did the right thing. You waited it out to see how things would unfold.
1: But had they just handed me my normal sandwich, I wasn't going to say anything about the receipt that they gave me.
2: I would say then that's on them.
1: Okay.
2: You can't be paying attention to everything.
1: You're right about that.

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1: Royals, they're just like us.
2: Prove it.
1: King Charles was at an event in Northern Ireland, and it was like this seaside town, and he was shaking people's hands and whatnot, and it turns out a seagull pooped on the back of his jacket.
2: Dang it.
1: He didn't know until someone, I guess, told him.
2: Oh.
1: You have to see it. You have to, like...
2: This is a bummer.
1: You have to, like... It's just... I mean, does anything ruin your credibility more than somebody with food in their hair?
2: Yeah.
1: Poop on their jacket?
2: They go hand in hand, these things.
1: And he's just like, yeah, it's fine. He didn't even, like, once he knew... He didn't even say, yeah, let me get a new suit jacket.
2: It's a big white spot.
1: It's a biggie.
2: It's a big one.
1: It's a bigger.
2: Yeah, that's a bummer. But you know what? I appreciate him not getting all freaked out and saying, like, you know, take me back to my royal carriage and let's change it. He was like, I'm fine. Listen, I've waited a million years to become king.
1: But you know what, Steve?
2: What's that, Donna?
1: I hope he's not going into a restaurant. Nobody even wiped it off for him. Like, just get a baby wipe or something.
2: Yeah.
1: A Lysol wipe.
2: Something. Don't let it dry.
1: You dummies.
2: I will say this, which really makes me feel, I guess, kind of like I relate with King Charles. We just got our driveway resealed.
1: Nice. It must be really nice.
2: It is really nice. It is really nice. But I'll tell you what, so it's this fresh blacktop now. There was a bird... Apparently, that relieves himself on the freshly sealed new blacktop. And I'll tell you, Don, if it wasn't going for 36 inches long, I don't know what was. I just thought it was clearly a flyby.
1: Oh,
2: almost
1: wow.
2: Like they were graffitiing the joint.
1: They were like those planes that go over wildfires.
2: Yes. And then they drop all of that. And you're like, wow, how do they have that much stuff in them? I can't believe it. And this is it with the birds. You know who I think put them up to it, this bird?
1: Who?
2: Is the sparrows from our backyard. The swallows. The swallows. They are like, hey, do you mind if we set up a nest everywhere? Oh, sure. I like birds. Oh, one last thing after they've already signed. And now we have a legally binding contract. I'm going to crap all over your post for the next 3 months. And if you do anything about it, Pete is going to come for you.
1: And not only that, I'm going to dive bomb you every time you're near my baby's nest.
2: Yeah. Oh, and how long will they be babies? Pretty much the whole freaking summer. So you can go back inside now, sir. These are the words of the swallows, not mine. And they put up that bird. Anyway, shout out to King Charles.
1: Yeah, way to go, Chuck.
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3: Good morning, everybody. Well, I'll tell you, these temps this morning are in the mid-50s, you know, on June 2nd. It seems kind of cool out there. But we're going to have a sunny day today with a high of 78. And tonight, it looks pretty good if you got something going on for the evening. But overnight, those temps are going to drop back down into the low 50s. And it looks like at least for Wednesday, Thursday, and Friday, even maybe Saturday, going to see that sunshine and those highs in the 80s. So maybe summertime's here. I'm Denise Johnson. 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

0: What is something that you would like to commit to trying in the next 7 days to help reduce your stress level?
1: I don't have to answer that.
0: I would love it if you would.
1: I didn't have any warning.
0: Do you know how to play jacks?
1: A little bit.
0: Remember jacks?
1: Yeah, you bounce the ball, you pick up one, you bounce the ball, you pick up two.
0: Yeah, man.
1: Yeah, that was
0: fun. I used to see that a lot.
1: Where? Brooklyn?
0: I don't know, on the street. Brooklyn in a movie. The town where I grew up, there were a lot of people playing jacks.
1: Okay.
0: I'll tell you who never thought their heyday would be over. Marbles.
1: How about Chinese marbles or Chinese it. Checkers?
0: Yes, my grandparents had a Chinese checkers
1: set
0: marble board.
1: Oh,
0: and
1: cool.
0: It was two-sided. And so you could flip it over, but the one was like a star symbol. So you would all start back in your star.
1: Yeah.
0: And then you were trying to get to the other person's.
1: We need to play more games like that.
0: Yeah.

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1: Time now to play a game that we like to play. Whose voice is it anyway? A celebrity voice guessing game. We will all hear a celebrity voice given out of context with a very generic clue. And then Donna and I bid against one another, name that tune style, to see who thinks they can name that voice in the fewest amount of seconds. You can play along. We turn it now to producer Stormer to find out today's clue.
2: All right, guys. For today's voice, I am looking for this actor who appeared in the 2005 movie, and you will actually recognize this one for a change, Harry Potter and the Goblet of Fire. Donna, you can start the bidding today.
3: I can name that voice in 7 seconds.
1: I can name that voice in 6 seconds.
2: 6, 7, 8.
3: I think I could do it in 5 seconds.
1: I think I could try it in 4 seconds.
3: Dang it.
1: Now you can do this. Hear me. He'll make it a thick 3 seconds.
3: A thickie?
1: Yep. Did you say lady person or man person?
2: Actor.
3: I can name it in 4 seconds. Thank you.
2: We already did 4.
3: Oh.
2: You have to name it in 3.
3: 3. I can do it in 3. I know I can't, but I'm going to say it.
1: All right. After all that, name that voice.
4: We went to have the premiere the other night and everyone was leaving and the array.
3: It's not who I thought it was going to be. I was hoping it would be like Sir Ian McKellen, somebody like that. I feel like
2: a woman. Bum, bum, na, na, na, na,
3: na. Tom Holland.
4: We had the premiere the other night and everyone was leaving and the array of reactions.
2: And is that the voice of Tom Holland? It is not, which means, Steve, you are our winner today in this edition of Whose Voice Is It Anyway? Donna's raising the roof for you.
3: Holla.
2: But do you know who that voice is?
1: No, I couldn't come up with a name.
2: All right, well, here's some more of the voice.
4: I mean, the other night, and everyone was leaving, and the array of reactions. Like, some people were coming out going, oh, my

0: God, that's absolutely horrifying.
1: Robert Pattinson.
2: That is the voice of Robert Pattinson. Way to go.
1: Thanks.
2: We heard his voice there. He's going to be playing Chris Hansen in a To Catch a Predator movie.
3: Do you watch television?
4: Well, there's something you should know. I'm Chris Hansen with Dateline NBC.
1: That is really good.
2: He's got a wide range.
1: Yes. I saw him. What was that movie about the lighthouse? I think it was called The Lighthouse. Mm-hmm. Very good.
2: Incredibly good.
1: Steve, you would hate it.
2: Oh, he'd despise it. No way. Yeah, there's a mermaid and...
1: Yeah, you'd be like, I'm out.
2: Explicit activities with that mermaid. Yeah, no way.
5: There's so much pervy stuff in movies.
1: No,
5: man.
1: It's not pervy.
5: Yeah, you guys are mermaid pervs.
1: You would think...
5: You're merverts. Yes.
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7: Really, the only slow spot I'm seeing right now, northbound 7175. You're hitting your brakes right around Buttermilk, heading towards the river. 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I'm Denise Johnson. That's your traffic.
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23: I'm Leah, a student from Miami University. And here's a story built right here in Ohio. Paul Lawrence Dunbar was born in 1872. His parents had been enslaved. And even at a young age, Dunbar had a strong interest in reading and writing. He started writing poems while he was still in school. Even though he faced racism and many challenges, his writing reached people across the country. His poems, stories, and essays like We Wear the Mask and Sympathy talked about real experiences, especially black life in America, in a way that felt honest and powerful. Dunbar became one of the first black American authors to gain national recognition, which helped open doors for other writers after him. His story matters because it shows that someone from right here in Ohio could use their voice to make an impact far beyond their hometown.
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0: welcome to the Donna and Steve show with me, Donna.
1: And me, Steve. Do you wanted to say my part, too?
0: I was going to say both parts. I was being a little hoggish.
1: It's better that you say that. I'll get canceled.
0: You know, radio was fun when it was like a mystery what the person on the radio looked like.
1: Remember when you were younger and you would go to a meet and greet because you heard that Bob from Country 109 was going to be at the service center?
0: That's right.
1: And then you got there and thought, oh my gosh.
0: Look at him. I thought he was shorter and had curly hair.
1: This guy's a monster. Those were the days.
0: Those were the days, man.
1: Yeah, but now they make us do stuff. Give us a social video. You have anything for your social?
0: Oh my gosh.
1: Oh my gosh.
0: Oh my gosh, pierogies.
1: Oh my gosh, pierogi. Anyway, there you go.
0: Okay. Anyway.
1: Would you like to add something now?
0: Not really.
1: I'll do it instead.
0: Okay, no, I will.
1: No, I'll
0: I will.
1: No, I don't want you to take it. I don't care.
0: I don't care either.
1: Everything you're doing, I'm like, what?

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1: Bad Bunny is going to be in the new Toy Story movie. Did you know that?
2: First of all, I didn't know there was an upcoming Toy Story.
1: It is coming out. Looks like it's going to be... The trailer was great. We were both like, well, this is going to be good. And it looks like it's going to hit all the emotional strings. It's toys versus tech. That's the main premise. That's the jumping off point of this. Did you know that Bad Bunny is going to be in Toy Story 5? Now I'm going to have you guess what character he plays.
2: A bunny?
1: You would think.
2: Like the Energizer bunny guy?
1: That would have been a great idea.
2: Okay, wait. Let me think.
1: It's something you eat.
2: Okay. Turtle.
1: Donna.
2: He plays Mr. Potato Head.
1: He plays a pizza with sunglasses.
2: Is he a toy?
1: I'm not totally sure of this. My understanding is yes, in that he is a part of the Toy Story lore and described as a toy character. He's kind of like a forgotten piece of pizza that has sunglasses on.
2: Okay.
1: I don't remember that toy. I know that not all of them are, a lot of them are callbacks to real toys that we played with as kids.
2: Could it be a dog toy? I can't see a kid playing with like a stuffed pizza. Unless it's part of like an Easy Bake Oven.
1: Yeah. The pizza with sunglasses is literally the name of his character.
2: Okay. Piece of pizza.
1: Eat some pizza.
2: Pizza, pizza.
1: Anyway.
2: All right, cool. I'm excited. I'll stream this. I won't go to the theater.
1: Of course.
2: I would if I had kids.
1: Yes, and we will. June 19th is when Toy Story 5 hits theater, so it'll be here in no time.
2: Is Tom Hanks part of this? Yeah. And everybody's
1: Tom
2: back?
1: Hanks, Tim Allen, Joan Cusack. Yes, Cliff from Cheers is back. John Ratzenberger, who's in almost every Pixar movie, which is true. For a while, he was in every single Pixar movie, and then I think it fell off a little bit.
2: I think because he has like a funny kind of voice.
1: He's got a great voice.
2: He's got like a good character voice.
1: Yeah, he called us once to talk about what we thought was going to be sort of the movie industry, and I think he ended up talking largely about
2: trades.
1: Yeah,
2: and how
1: the
2: kids
1: trades.
2: Need to get involved.
1: Did unionization come into?
2: Yeah, I
1: remember
2: so.
1: Unions.
2: Yeah, okay. Yeah, he really went off.
1: It's just
2: trail. Yeah,
1: John, I respect you, and clearly you've thought a lot of, about this. Could you tell us more about playing that pig though in Toy Story? Or are we more about trades? All right. Yes.
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3: We've been dealing with that slow traffic northbound 71, 75. You're hitting your brakes on and off between 275 and the river. Northbound 471, things starting to pick up now between Route 8 and downtown, mostly just in that right lane. And you're also slowing down southbound 75 at the Ronald Reagan merge. 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I'm Denise Johnson. That's your traffic.
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3: Good morning, everybody. Well, I'll tell you, these temps this morning are in the mid-50s, you know, on June 2nd. It seems kind of cool out there. But we're going to have a sunny day today with a high of 78. And tonight, it looks pretty good if you got something going on for the evening. But overnight, those temps are going to drop back down into the low 50s. And it looks like at least for Wednesday, Thursday, and Friday, even maybe Saturday, going to see that sunshine and those highs in the 80s. So maybe summertime's here. I'm Denise Johnson. That's your weather on Mix 94.9.
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0: Today's They Study the Study is brought to you by Chicago and Sticks. The Windy Cities tour, all the hits at Riverbend on Thursday, August 6th.
1: They've studied the studies.
2: Several scientific studies have shown.
1: And here with their findings are study buddies.
3: The perfect nerd couple.
1: Donna and Steve.
4: There's a new survey that says money habits are becoming a major relationship factor. One recent poll found that many younger adults now see being financially responsible as more attractive than being flashy. And I think this is a good step for Gen Z. In addition to that, Bank of America's latest Gen Z money survey says that $0 date nights and another trend called loud budgeting are now part of the dating social survival kit.
0: This is great.
4: This is a positive thing because back in the day, you would think I'm going to attract this person by paying for a lot of stuff, taking them somewhere nice. Let's go to this nice fancy dinner. Whereas maybe you saying, hey, you know what? I sort of have a food budget that I really try to be mindful of each month. So is it okay if we just share these pretzel rods or whatever?
0: This is my kind of vibe.
4: Might be time, girlfriend. Get back out there. Dust them boots off. Let them people know.
0: Thank you.
4: Okay.
0: This is great.
4: Thanks, Donna.
0: I'm trying to think of all the things I want to say, but I'm like...
4: Just say one of them. How about that on
0: did
4: radio?
0: Did you think about money before you got married?
4: No. We were so young. We were 21. We were still in college. We had found an apartment that we were going to go to that was reasonably priced. Didn't feel great about it. It was in West Covina, California. But then her dad came to the rescue and he said, hey, I just bought a brand new house. It just got finished getting built and it has two owner's suites in it.
0: Wow.
4: Would you guys like to live there? You'd have a longer commute to school. You wouldn't have to pay any rent for your first year of marriage, last year of school. How do I want my first year of marriage to look like? Some financial stress, but not living with my father-in-law, or no financial stress, but living with my father-in-law.
0: Hmm.
4: We lived with our father-in-law.
0: Okay.
4: He would ring a bell.
0: I was going to say, did he have bells on his shoes or something when he'd come in the house so you knew he was there?
4: Shoes. That's funny, Donna. I see him like he's part of like the Shriners parade. He's got all sorts of tassels.
0: He's wearing a fez.
4: Yes. Yeah. Yes. Why does your dad have wind chimes connected to his suit jacket? No reason. No, he had this bell that he had installed. He hung it up right next to the front door. So he would open the front door and then he would ring the bell.
0: Well, he just didn't want to catch you guys half naked.
4: Hey, Donna.
0: Or naked.
4: Hey, Donna. It was the first year. You know it's only half.
0: Right.

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1: Tell me what you think of this. There is a TV drama that is coming that will chronicle the early life of Celine Dion and her family.
2: Yes.
1: Right? It's a TV series. I thought this was going to be another movie, but no, it's going to be a TV series. It is called Growing Up Dion, and it is the first time her family has formally supported an adaptation, a dramatization of her childhood.
2: Interesting.
1: Her brother Jacques will produce.
2: I hope that this series, I would imagine, would, I don't know where in her childhood it would be, but I hope it's near that time that she got discovered by David Foster.
1: Sure.
2: I'm not mistaken. I think it was David Foster. But I hope it's, although I'm sure there's a lot of curious stuff, but yeah, I kind of want to see teenage Celine Dion.
1: Well, this is, so the show is going to be based on Dion, a family saga, which was, I don't know if it was a book, written by her nephew, Jimmy.
2: Jimmy?
1: Jimmy.
2: All right.
1: Or Jackie. They just Americanized it to Jimmy. Maybe. I don't know. Anyway, but, you know, keep in mind, she has 14 siblings.
2: Wow.
1: Or there are 14 total. But they kind of, them being so close-knit, the siblings, shaped her path to this global superstardom. So I'm interested. I think they're trying to sell it right now.
2: Yeah. Well, I bet there will be a buyer.
1: You know, she's very likable.
2: Celine?
1: Yeah. Just watching her documentary, she's cool. You know what I mean? She's cool. She's confident. She's kind of outspoken. She's bold.
2: Yeah.
1: So I think this will probably be really cool.
2: And boy, she's faced her health battles with a lot of grace.
1: Indeed.
2: You know?
1: Yeah. Yeah.
2: Well, bring it on. Let's somebody buy this show.
1: Come on, buy it.
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3: Northbound on 75, you have an accident just around Paddock. It is over on the right shoulder. Traffic is slow from Mitchell. South 75, you're slow from Shepherd on down to Paddock. And seeing some slow traffic now eastbound on Ronald Reagan approaching 75. You still have an accident eastbound on 275 there in Kentucky right around Mineola. Northbound 71-75, slow from right around Donaldson heading towards the river. Northbound 471, still hitting your brakes pretty heavy from Grand into downtown. This traffic is brought to you by Metro. Ride Metro and get the guaranteed lowest fare. Learn more at go-metro/fare-update. I'm Denise Johnson. That's your traffic.
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5: 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At that time, Nile Rodgers was the guitarist and one of the founding members of the band Chic. Here he describes how they turned the old-time song, Happy Days Are Here Again, into their famous hit, Good Times.
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0: various performances, and we hear,
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0: Good morning, everybody. Well, I'll tell you, these temps this morning are in the mid-50s, you know, on June 2nd. It seems kind of cool out there. But we're going to have a sunny day today with a high of 78. And tonight, it looks pretty good if you got something going on for the evening. But overnight, those temps are going to drop back down into the low 50s. And it looks like at least for Wednesday, Thursday, and Friday, even maybe Saturday, going to see that sunshine and those highs in the 80s. So maybe summertime's here. I'm Denise Johnson. 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

0: Hey, what's up, guys? Thanks for hanging out. It's Donna and Steve. Proof that Donna's here. Donna, say something.
1: Hi.
0: See, that was her. Hey, this summer, Mix 94.9 is making waves.
1: Right. 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We are diving into Cincinnati's coolest pools. See what I did?
0: That was very creative.
1: Pretty cool, yeah. From neighborhood hotspots to backyard paradises, yours could be next.
0: I think this is a really great sitch we've got going on, especially if you have a pool that you've been waiting to flex with. So maybe you have the ultimate summer setup. You got the best vibes, the floaties, the friends, the fun. Show it off. You've got permission to brag. 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
1: You know what's better than having a pool?
0: What's that?
1: Having a friend with a pool.
0: Who has a pool. So yes. I don't know how much chlorine to put in that thing.
1: I know, right? Let's leave that to that guy.
0: And we won't know if they knew either until we develop a rash or not.
1: That is correct. But anyway, Mix 94.9's Pool of the Week is brought to you by Eastgate Pool and Spa and Homemade Brand Incredibly Generous Ice Creams.
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2: I'm hitting up a ton of bars tonight, man. Let's go! How are people hanging out at bars? How does the noise, then someone gets in an argument because, they're drunk, and so now their emotions are running super high.
1: I don't think it's all like that. No. That's not every story.
2: Sorry.
1: Like, I just, had a little shindig recently at a bar, and it does get challenging to try to connect with everybody.
2: Once there's a lot of talking. I hate it.
1: Yeah. What do you care? You've got a loud house.
2: Yeah, but I can say, hey, guys, can we turn that down? I don't have to speak to the manager. If I'm at Bill Boy Saloon, I can't. I'm just like, okay, it's loud here. Once you have to lean in. No. So you're liking the job? Because I know last time we talked, I feel like conversation sucks at that point. It takes so much effort. Where I would rather be, and thank you for asking.
1: You're welcome.
2: Is on a patio, soft music on in the background. The star is the conversation.
1: Just choose that kind of place.
2: Maybe so, Donna.
1: All right.
2: I don't know a thing.
1: You just sound old.

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1: Got a little music-related news here. Do you remember the man who was accused of planning an attack on Taylor Swift's concert in Vienna a couple years ago?
2: Yes, yes.
1: He was just sentenced to 15 years in prison. Wow. Yeah. According to the BBC, he's a 21-year-old Austrian citizen known only as Baron A, because there are, I guess, local privacy rules. And he obviously was found guilty. He did plead guilty. And he's got charges of terrorist offenses, being a member of a terrorist organization. But he was reportedly planning to attack Taylor Swift fans with knives or homemade explosives at the stadium in Vienna. And he has been in custody for a couple of years. Huh. So this is a man. Wow, they really dodged a tragedy.
2: Boy, no kidding. Oh, that just could have been so, so awful.
1: Yeah. And so, you know, awful. If you watch the Taylor Swift documentary about the Eras Tour, they do address this. And it's very devastating for her to know, you know, she's drawing all these people to one place and something horrible like that could happen. So I also can see why she walks around with a bodyguard. You know, that's like really scary.
2: Oh my gosh, yes. Boy, there's a certain level of fame and wealth that I just feel like it would almost cause more stress than it would peace.
1: Yeah, I agree. But that is good news. He has been sentenced.
2: I'm glad he pleaded guilty, too. You almost never hear of anybody pleading guilty.
1: I know. It's in these types of cases, right?
2: Yeah, yeah. It's I don't crazy. Know. I feel like in general, it's always so-and-so pleaded not guilty. You'll be watching the news, and it's like, oh, this person shot this person, pleaded not guilty.
1: But then a lot of times you hear of them trying desperately to come up with a plea deal that would satisfy everybody.
2: Yeah.
1: Yeah. Yeah. I'm glad he pleaded guilty as well.
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3: You've got a new accident that popped up northbound on 71. It's right around Red Bank. Traffic is slow from just around the lateral. You do have some slow traffic south 71 from north of 275 down to close to the lateral there. If you're heading northbound 275, you're slow from US 50 continuing up towards corner. South 75, you're slow through the Lachlan split. North 75 from Mitchell to town. North 71, 75, you're hitting your brakes right around Kentucky 18 to the river. And northbound 471 from south gate into downtown. 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I'm Denise Johnson. That's your traffic.
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7: Good morning, everybody. Well, I'll tell you, these temps this morning are in the mid-50s, you know, on June 2nd. It seemed kind of cool out there. But we're going to have a sunny day today with a high of 78. And tonight, it looks pretty good if you got something going on for the evening. But overnight, those temps are going to drop back down into the low 50s. And it looks like at least for Wednesday, Thursday, and Friday, even maybe Saturday, going to see that sunshine and those highs in the 80s. So maybe summertime's here. I'm Denise Johnson. 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

0: Rosie O'Donnell is sharing some before and after photos of her facelift. She is 64 years old, Rosie O'Donnell. Posted these up on Instagram, unfiltered. Mm-hmm. And she explained in kind of a little personal essay that the procedure costs more money than she's ever paid for a car.
1: I do not believe that.
0: And that she feels... It feels almost shameful. She used to say she would never do it. That she almost felt it was a betrayal of feminism, in her words.
1: Sure.
0: And she then lost 50 pounds, started to notice more wrinkles, and she had a change of heart. She said, I tried to be evolved about it and say things like, this is natural, this is earned. How earned does it have to look, is what Rosie O'Donnell said.
1: Yeah, and I know she did. We went through something with one of her kids who was like, I can't respect you if you do this. And so Rosie sat with it for a while, and she was like, you know what? People should be able to do what they want to do to make them feel good. I mean, there is a point where you do look in the mirror and go, whoa. Who the hell is that? Like, when did that happen?
0: Would you ever?
1: I'm going to use the never say never sitch.
2: Ladies and gentlemen, this is Mumble number 5.

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1: This hour's On the Clock code word is arrive. A-R-R-I-V-E. Arrive. All right. Off the air, I was hesitating to tell Steve to watch the movie Once Upon a Time in Hollywood, because I don't know if you are super familiar with the Manson family murders and how the story actually historically took place versus what they do with the movie. Part of the brilliance of the movie is how they reimagine the story.
2: You know what it sounds like you should be?
1: What?
2: For your retirement job? A ticket taker at a movie theater who makes sure that people did the necessary homework before entering the theater so that they can get it the best.
1: I was just looking out for you.
2: This is how you feel when you say people keep asking if they should bring you soup. And you're like, what is it about me? What is putting off this I need food dropped off vibe? Donna gets worried. There are people in her life who start those meal trains and she's well. You definitely, when you get older, which is honestly so far in that distance for me.
1: Okay.
2: That will be your, that's how you'll die probably, is starvation, accidental starvation. Couldn't you see that?
1: No, Steve, I couldn't. I think I know how to feed myself.
2: Okay, well, I think I know how to manage context clues and work my way through Once Upon a Time in Hollywood, okay? So, sorry.
1: Okay, maybe I'm sorry.
2: That's why I started swinging back. No, I'm sorry.
1: No. Anyway, go see it. You know what I need to see? The freaking Brady Bunch.
2: Hang on a minute. What do you mean?
1: I saw a clip this morning of the Brady Bunch movie. I was laughing so hard. I was like, why have I never seen this movie?
2: Why did you see a clip of it?
1: Don't worry about it.
2: Okay. So, hi, if you're just tuning in, Donna just randomly decided that she needs to see the Brady Bunch, as in the

0: 1995 movie. You're going to love this, Donna. Only an hour and 25 minutes.
1: Love that.
0: Love that.
1: I might watch it today. The clip was so funny.
0: It's on MGM Plus.
1: Okay, I don't know what that is, but I'll figure it out.
0: Would you be willing to part with $4 today?
1: I don't think so.
0: Golly, you cheapskate.
1: There's so many other things to watch for free.
0: Think of it as like a dollar per 25 minutes.
1: Maybe, sir.
0: Whatever.

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1: This is great. All week long, we've got your shot at very good tickets to the Cincinnati Zoo. So here's how this is going to work. When you hear the bear growl,
0: nice.
1: That's your cue.
0: Yes. 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
1: Man, when you see a bear at the zoo, it's just so like, cool. Okay, we are seeing things. All right, it's fast, it's fun, and yeah, it is very easy for you to win. So keep listening, keep tapping, get ready to go wild with Mix 94.9 and the Cincinnati Zoo.
0: 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It's Donna and Steve.
1: I was going to say, should they please hold your applause? 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
1: This hour's On the Clock code word is lift. L-I-F-T. Lift.
2: Do I sound normal? Oh.
1: Awesome.
2: Were you saying stuff?
1: Am I saying stuff?
2: Yeah. Okay. Now I see you.
1: Could you hear me the whole time?
2: You were kind of like doing a little Godzilla thing, you know, like you're talking and then your mouth was moving.
1: But in my your headphones, you heard me.
2: Yeah, I can hear you great now.
1: All right, Stormer, what's going on?
3: That was a producer error. I didn't turn your mic on for a second there. My apologies, Mr. Patterson.
1: No.
2: Sir.
1: Sir.
3: Esquire.
1: No, that's nice. Hey, for any of you young folks out there.
2: Yes.
1: And frankly, some of you.
2: I'm listening.
1: Old cranky boomers, too, because, you know, God ain't done with you yet either. What Stormer just did, that's called taking ownership. And that was a good example.
2: It's beautiful, Stormer.
1: Yeah, it takes so much less effort to just own your mistake. There's so much, no more mental gymnastics, just own it. Yep, heard it,
2: right,
1: not perfect,
2: Steve?
1: Thank you. Yeah, so if you're one of those freaking wieners.
2: Yeah, like, don't be defensive. Just say, oops, that's my bad.
1: Yeah.
2: Thanks.
1: I got it, yes, heard it.
2: I don't mind
1: a note here and there. I know I'm not like a perfect employee or broadcaster or husband or father.
2: Friend.
1: No,

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1: A lot of people have been talking about ticks this year. And I was watching 60 Minutes recently, and they were talking about the way to stop tick bites transferring Lyme disease to people. And their answer was, and I'm going to paraphrase all of this, but genetically engineered field mice. Did you know field mice are actually the predominant carriers of Lyme disease?
2: I did not.
1: And what happens is a tick goes onto a field mouse, bites it, sucks its blood, gets Lyme disease from the field mouse, and then it goes into you. It finds a person at some point. It's like, hey, I'm going to hop on you, or a deer or whatever, and I'm going to hop on you and transfer it that way. So what scientists are working on, and they're trying this up in Nantucket, where for all the things that you feel jealous about life in Nantucket, there's a huge tick problem and Lyme disease problem. They say 15% of Nantucket residents, I believe, have had Lyme disease.
2: What?
1: Here's what they want to do. Create these genetically engineered field mice that they can create this Lyme disease immunity from the time they're in an embryonic stage. They showed it under a microscope, pushing the little thing in. It goes into these embryos, gives them the Lyme disease that then creates this
2: resistance.
1: So this immunity. But here's what's interesting is then they would release all of these field mice into Nantucket. Then the ticks would go to bite them. They wouldn't have Lyme disease. And then so it decreases it that way. It sort of goes to the root problem. Field mice root problem. Ticks are problem number two, but that's what goes to the people. But if the ticks bite genetically engineered field mice that have an immunity against Lyme disease, it stops the cycle. And with these genetically engineered field mice with a resistance to Lyme disease, they pass it down one generation to another. For instance, if we get vaccinated from polio, that vaccination isn't going to transfer to my kid. They would have to get a polio vaccine.
2: Right.
1: However, this works differently where it would be handed down from generation to generation. Huh. So they're like, let us create this genetically engineered group of field mice.
2: Okay.
1: That can't get Lyme disease. Let's release them. They then start to, I'm sorry, kids, earmuffs. I have sex with other mice.
2: Mm.
1: All right.
2: Mm.
1: And then they have babies.
2: You know what?
1: And then the babies have the immunity.
2: Worries me about this.
1: What's that?
2: Is Nantucket then going to have a mice problem?
1: That's also a concern of some Nantucket residents.
2: Hmm. Mm-hmm.
1: It was an interesting story, though, and an interesting concept of, is there a smart way to solve the problem?
2: I think first you got to get rid of all the existing mice. So maybe in the town square, you put a giant piece of cheese.
1: I like what you're thinking. Are you a scientist?
2: It's like a statue.
1: Right, right.
2: Right, so all the mice are attracted to the cheese.
1: But they're so focused on the giant piece of cheese, they don't see the giant mouse trap
2: behind
1: it.
2: That's right. Gets them all.
1: Donna.
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10: Good morning, everybody. Well, I'll tell you, these temps this morning are in the mid-50s, you know, on June 2nd. It seems kind of cool out there. But we're going to have a sunny day today with a high of 78. And tonight, it looks pretty good if you got something going on for the evening. But overnight, those temps are going to drop back down into the low 50s. And it looks like at least for Wednesday, Thursday, and Friday, even maybe Saturday, going to see that sunshine and those highs in the 80s. So maybe summertime's here. I'm Denise Johnson. 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
1: I'll just tell you this. Some Gen Zers are moving back in with their parents to enjoy a mini retirement. When I say that sentence, what do you think? I wish listeners could see the face that you just made as I read that sentence.
2: Okay, mini retirement.
1: So your parents are actually retired because they worked a long time, saved up money, and now finally want to chill. And then you move back in and say, I'm taking 3 years, guys. I am taking a few years. I'm 27. I'm tired. And I need a place to stay.
2: And you know what? You're going to say yes.
1: Because it's nice to have them back.
2: I know.
1: Oh,
2: I know.
1: Man. Crap, are my kids going to move out someday?
2: Yes, and then they're going to move back. Don't worry.
1: All right, now I'm feeling better. We'll be back. Stay there.

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1: I found an old picture of Donna last night. I was going through old photos trying to find something for my son. And I found this old photo and I said, do you know who that is? And I said, that is Donna Valentine. And he was shocked, Donna.
2: He should be.
1: There was another photo of you when you had cut your own bangs. And then I took a really close-up photo of you with your attempted cut bangs and Lloyd Christmas, played by Jim Carrey, the character in Dumb and Dumber. There was another one a little later where you were in your rocker phase. Do you remember that photo?
2: The Joan Jett haircut?
1: Yeah. Okay.

0: Yeah.
1: That was cool, man. I got to find some. I don't have a lot of older photos of me, like, readily accessible. I need to find some because there were some, you know, real phases.
0: Yeah. I could just see you in your phases. I'm already embarrassed. I could see you in some weird outfits where you saw somebody in a movie and you're like, I'm going to try that.
1: Yes, that's almost exactly right. And just recently, I saw The Devil Wears Prada 2 and saw Stanley Tucci in an outfit, and I was like, I'm going to try that.
0: Describe what he was wearing.
1: Like a double-breasted navy blue cardigan. So instead of a cardigan being a deep V that meets in the middle, it like came across. So it looked almost...
0: Oh, I gotcha.
1: Yeah, like a double-breasted, almost like a pea coat a little bit.
0: Okay.
1: And I was like, oh, I think I could work with that.
0: Do it.
1: I think it could work.
0: Try it.
1: Bump it. Crank it.
0: Slap it.
1: Twist it.
0: Twist it. What else is there? What are all the
1: bumps? Crank it? Wait, crank it? Bop it? Hang on.
0: How do you crank it, though? Twist it. Pull it. Tug it.
1: Don't.
0: Okay.
1: Do this anymore, please. Anna,
0: you're gonna get us accidentally canceled.
1: You don't have any. You're set. Your retirement account's fat.
0: I can afford to lose my job.
1: That's exactly what I'm saying.
0: Okay, all right.
1: Remember every other week when we're like, studies show that it costs $500 million to raise a child from 0 to 18.
0: And I was like, I don't need to know about this.
1: All right, we love you guys. Thanks for hanging out. We'll be back tomorrow.
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4: 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At that time, Nile Rodgers was the guitarist and one of the founding members of the band Chic. Here he describes how they turned the old-time song Happy Days Are Here Again into their famous hit Good Times.
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Cincinnati's Mix 94.9 is Freddie Mac. Thank you so much for having us on this morning. And in case you haven't heard, Taylor Swift is going to be on the soundtrack for the new Toy Story movie that's coming out in a couple of weeks. Toy Story 5. Taylor Swift got a new song that's coming out on Friday. So she is going to be on the soundtrack after all that teasing and rumors. And it's officially official. Taylor Swift on the way next after Tears for Fears. Mix 94.9.

0: 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Well, make sure you tap in that track. 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

0: 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What does that mean? Because it sounds good. It sounds like it's got a lot of whimsy in it, right? No, the idea of letting a relationship unfold completely organically. No timelines, labels, definitions, or expectations. It's meant to be feel free-flowing and untamed, a lot like a wildflower. And you could tell how someone could easily want to take advantage of that and not get weird. Hey, look, I don't want to commit because we're just taking it slow. We're taking it organically. There's a lot of people that would kind of try to sidestep boundaries there, ignore some standards, avoid commitment. So just beware of that. Wildflowering, a new dating trend that's gone viral on Mix 94.9.
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All right, so Kelly leaving the talk show space and headed back to The Voice as a judge this coming fall. It's like they're getting the band back together. 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

You find yourself in this space where you'd pick your pet over a relationship. 82% of millennials and Gen Zers would definitely do that. Picking their pet over a relationship, yeah. 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That guy, he could leave you tomorrow, right? That's a lot of people's thought process. You picking your pet over a relationship?

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So Mel C doing interviews, talking about why the Spice Girls haven't done a reunion yet. And, it, you know, it's just the same old thing. They're just going to keep, it's got to be perfect before we can do it. She was also asked who was the most, who had the most success with guys when they were dominating in the 90s and 2000s. And she's snitching. She said Mel B had the most popularity with the guys on Mix 94.9.

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Mix 94.9. And thank you, Cincinnati. Thank you, Tri-State, for keeping your dogs taken care of when the U.S. Postal Service is doing their thing, delivering, you know, the letters and mail. Because there's this list I found. Worst cities for dog attacks. Cleveland making us look bad. They're in the number 10 spot. 30 last year. It could be way worse, though. I think we'll cut them some slack, maybe. Because L.A. had 70. I wonder what those... this is a stat that it just only gets worse, usually. So, yeah, keep your dogs taken care of so our service workers can do their thing.

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1: 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She is the kitchen manager, and along with her coworkers, a small but mighty crew. Amelia, Tony, and Jake, they make sure that everybody there is fed and well taken care of. Thank you so much for everything that you do, and thanks for being some of the coolest coworkers we have here at Mix 94.9. 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
3: You've got an accident right now westbound on 32 right at De La Palma, so watch for some slow traffic there. And you've got some slow traffic if you're heading westbound on 74 between New Haven and the Harrison Brookville exit. South 75, slow right at that Ronald Reagan merge. And then as you're approaching the Brent Spence, northbound 71-75, you're hitting your brakes just around 5th Street heading towards the river. Traffic is brought to you by St. Elizabeth. 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I'm Denise Johnson. That's your traffic.
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0: Why was this guy pantsless outside of a Taco Bell? Let's find out in today's Amazing. Here on Mix 94.9. I'm Jay Cruz. We go to Palm Coast, Florida. Guy there caught with his pants down and a live fish in his backpack. The fish apparently had a name tag on it. It said Baja Blast on the little tank. They turned over the fish to the Humane Society of the county there. He was busted for indecent exposure for being in his underwear. I'm wondering, like, if everything's covered, even though it's underwear, is it still indecent exposure? I don't know. Not for me to figure out. We go to Waco, Texas next, where a kangaroo escaped from a wildlife rescue. His name is Bingus, and Bingus hopped on over to the Texas Roadhouse parking lot. That's where police were finally able to capture him. I'm wondering, and I don't know if this is too much of a dad joke, was he trying to go to, you know, the Outback Steakhouse instead? Just got lost along the way. And in Happy Valley, Oregon, things are not so happy in this crawl space of this family's home. These people thought maybe they had like a squirrel or a raccoon. If you've ever had one of those, you know it makes a ton of noise. It sounds like maybe even a person's up there. Well, it turns out there was a person up there. A guy named Benjamin had built a whole separate little apartment. Power cords. Like a whole living room there. And the family said they'd never had any idea this there. This guy was there. They sentenced him to 3 years in jail. I'm Jay Cruz. Those are the stories making me say... On Mix 94.9.
1: 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Traffic.
2: It is a beautiful day out there, and right now traffic not horrible. You've got some slow traffic south 75 at the Ronald Reagan Merge, north 75 from just north of Mitchell up past the lateral, and you've got some on and off slow traffic just from right around Buttermilk heading towards the river. 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I'm Denise Johnson. That's your traffic.
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I'm Jay Cruz, and we've got your chance to win $500 too while you've got that Mix 94.9 app, because I know you were tapping. 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

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We are playing an hour of uninterrupted music to get you through the rest of your workday. Hey there, it's Jay Cruz, and we are in for a warm-up for the rest of the week. 78 right now, 82 tomorrow. By Thursday and Friday, mid to upper 80s.

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1: All right, open up the free Mix 94.9 app. Type in the word YELL. YELL. YELL. It could win you $500 just for doing what you're doing right now. Listening to Mix 94.9. Stan won last week down in Alexandria. Patty in Dry Ridge, she's picked up $500. Angie and Cole Rain, why not you? This hour's On the Clock code word is

0: 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Always looking for good stuff going on in the world. I'm Jay Cruz. And if you are the kind of person who loves a good thrill, you're living in the right place. They just came out with a list of the 10 best states for amusement parks in America. Guess who's right there at number one? The state of Ohio. Number one on the list, Cedar Point. If you've been to Cedar Point, like we used to go all the time when I was a kid, they always have the most extreme coasters, and they rank number one for most extreme with a daredevil score of 99.65 out of 100. Like, that's the most extreme thrills. But close behind, just behind number two's Six Flags Magic Mountain in California, is Kings Island with a daredevil score of 92 and 11 extreme coasters. So we're in a pretty great place. What I think is interesting, too, is if just a short drive out of the state of Ohio, when you go to, like, Virginia, Illinois, North Carolina, like within a few hours, there's another half dozen really good amusement parks as well. So if you're a coaster fan, you are living in the right spot.
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2: You do have a new accident that popped up on Ribault at Taylor. You've got a little bit of slow traffic, a pretty typical South 75 through the Lachlan split. And then from right around the Western Hills Viaduct heading into Kentucky, northbound 75 slowing down from Mitchell, continuing up to the Town Street exit. North 71 still pretty much just slow between the lateral and Red Bank. South 71 starting to slow down, though, right around Reading as you're heading towards the Brent Spence. Northbound 71, 75, you're on and off your brakes there from Kentucky 18 heading on into downtown. Some spots slower than others, some moving 50 miles an hour. Traffic is brought to you by St. Elizabeth. 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I'm Denise Johnson. That's your traffic.
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1: 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The song you're listening out for is Ordinary from Alex Warren. It's going to play before 5 o'clock. 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

Thanks for listening to Mix 94.9. We are going to be heating up here as the week continues. Fox 19 now says temperatures in the upper 80s heading into Thursday and Friday. So we're looking for the next pool of the week. This week, it's Kathy who tells us about the Westchester Village pool, apparently the spot to be this week. Want to tell us about your spot? You want to win some bragging rights? Go to 949cincinnati.com. 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
2: They say the holy water's watered down, and this town's lost its faith. 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Oh my, my, oh my, my love, I take one look at you, you're taking me out.

0: Does your dog ever throw a temper tantrum? It's Mix 94.9. I'm Jay Cruz. This woman has discovered a really good way to get in on the fun. There's the pup.
1: That called for a classical take.

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2: Well, you've got an accident eastbound on Ronald Reagan blocking the left lane. That's near Galbraith. So just a heads up that just came in. Still dealing with one on northbound 42 between East Kemper and Sharon Park Lane. And then you've got that accident we're still dealing with on Westwood Northern Boulevard at McHenry. Still a slow go northbound on 75 from Mitchell up to town. South 75 through the Lachlan split. And then from the Western Hills Viaduct into Kentucky. South 71, 75 slow from the river as you're heading up through the cut in the hill. Southbound on 71, you're hitting your brakes on and off between 275 and Ronald Reagan. Then again, from right around Taft to the river, north 75 from Smith Edwards on and off up to Ronald Reagan. You're also a little slow, northern Kentucky, northbound 71, 75 from 275 into downtown. 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I'm Denise Johnson. That's your traffic.
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18: On a searing 4th of July in 1903, a Cincinnati businessman was staring out his office window when he spotted a boy and his dog down below in the street, rummaging through the trash. They were searching for food.
19: For 250 years, America's story has been built by people like us. 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
18: I'm Leah, a student from Miami University, and here's a story built right here in Cincinnati. The businessman quickly befriended the boy and his dog.

0: taking them to lunch, eventually meeting the boy's mother and siblings, a large family with no father. Over time, he became a father-like figure in the lives of those children. In turn, the businessman began to spread the ideas of mentorship and charity to other Cincinnati business people, encouraging them to take on big brotherly roles in the lives of those less fortunate than themselves. The man's name was Irvin Westheimer, and the organization he founded was the Big Brothers of America, which would go on to break racial, religious, and gender barriers across the country.
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Fox 19 now says down to 54 tonight. A little hotter tomorrow. Sunshine in 82. And then even hotter for Thursday and Friday. We'll be in the mid to upper 80s.

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1: 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I'm Jay Cruz. Congrats to the class of 2026. And I don't know. I feel like ceremonies like that are long. They can be kind of boring. And maybe you need a little interruption like this every so often.
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4: 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Traffic.
5: You've got an accident southbound on 471. That is right around Memorial Parkway. Traffic is backed up into downtown. You also have heavy traffic southbound on 71 heading to 471 from right around Taft. Slow south 71 from north of 275 down to Red Bank. Northbound 71 from Smith Edwards up to Ronald Reagan. South 75 from Shepherd down to Paddock and then from the Western Hills Viaduct heading across the river into Kentucky. And you're pretty slow heading on up through the Cutting Hill. 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I'm Denise Johnson. That's your traffic.
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0: Why was this guy pantsless outside of a Taco Bell? Let's find out in today's here on Mix 94.9. I'm Jay Cruz. We go to Palm Coast, Florida. Guy there caught with his pants down and a live fish in his backpack. The fish apparently had a name tag on it. Said Baja Blast on the little tank. They turned over the fish to the Humane Society of the county there. He was busted for indecent exposure for being in his underwear. I wonder, like, if everything's covered, even though it's underwear, is it still indecent exposure? I don't know. Not for me to figure out. We go to Waco, Texas next, where a kangaroo escaped from a wildlife rescue. His name is Bingus, and Bingus hopped on over to the Texas Roadhouse parking lot. That's where police were finally able to capture him. I'm wondering, and I don't know if this is too much of a dad joke, was he trying to go to, you know, the Outback Steakhouse instead? Just got lost along the way. And in Happy Valley, Oregon, things are not so happy in this crawl space of this family's home. These people thought maybe they had like a squirrel or a raccoon. If you've ever had one of those, you know it makes a ton of noise. It sounds like maybe even a person's up there. Well, it turns out there was a person up there. A guy named Benjamin had built a whole separate little apartment. Power cords. Like a whole living room there. And the family said they'd never had any idea this there. This guy was there. They sentenced him to 3 years in jail. I'm Jay Cruz. Those are the stories making me say,
1: oh my word.
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2: 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Traffic.
3: Well, they cleared the accident southbound 471 at Memorial Parkway. So all the lanes are open. Traffic is still slow coming out of downtown, but starting to move. You still have heavy traffic southbound on 71. You're slow from just around Fields-Ertle down to Ronald Reagan. Then you're hitting your brakes again around Montgomery Road. North 71 from Smith Edwards to Ronald Reagan. Eastbound 275 from Osteller on over to Loveland Madeira. South 75 heavy from Shepherd to Paddock. And then from the Western Hills Viaduct heading across the river into Kentucky. South 71, 75 slow up through the Cut in the Hill. North 75 from Mitchell to Town. You've got Dixie Highway in Erlanger closed, and that is between Hallam and Stevenson, apparently due to an investigation with a person with a gun in the area. So eastbound 12th Street there in Covington is slow from 75 as you're heading on over towards Newport. 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CMS five-star quality, top 12% nationwide. 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I'm Denise Johnson. That's your traffic.
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So think about your first job out of high school or college. Do you remember how much you were making? It's Big Study 49. I'm Jay Cruz. A new survey finds the average college graduate expects their first job to pay about $80,000 a year. The actual amount they're going to make, though, is about $56,000 with their college degree, which both of those numbers significantly greater than my first full-time job. I want to say, like, we were in the low 20s.

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0: Mix 94.9 and Make Me Smile, always looking for good stuff going on in the world. I'm Jay Cruz, and if you are the kind of person who loves a good thrill, you're living in the right place. They just came out with a list of the 10 best states for amusement parks in America. Guess who's right there at number one? The state of Ohio. Number one on the list, Cedar Point. If you've been to Cedar Point, like we used to go all the time when I was a kid, they always have the most extreme coasters, and they rank number one for most extreme with a daredevil score of 99.65 out of 100. Like, that's the most extreme thrills. But close behind, just behind number two's Six Flags Magic Mountain in California, is Kings Island with a daredevil score of 92 and 11 extreme coasters. So we're in a pretty great place. What I think is interesting, too, is if just a short drive out of the state of Ohio, when you go to, like, Virginia, Illinois, North Carolina, like within a few hours, there's another half dozen really good amusement parks as well. So if you're a coaster fan, you are living in the right spot.
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2: Well, I cleared the accident southbound 471 at Memorial Parkway, so all the lanes are open. Traffic is still slow coming out of downtown, but starting to move. You still have heavy traffic southbound on 71. You're slow from just around Fields-Ertle down to Ronald Reagan. Then you're hitting your brakes again around Montgomery Road. North 71 from Smith Edwards to Ronald Reagan. Eastbound 275 from Osteller on over to Loveland Madeira. South 75 heavy from Shepherd to Paddock, and then from the Western Hills Viaduct heading across the river into Kentucky. South 71, 75 slow up through the Cut in the Hill, north 75 from Mitchell to town. You've got Dixie Highway in Erlanger closed, and that is between Hallam and Stevenson, apparently due to an investigation with a person with a gun in the area. So eastbound 12th Street there in Covington is slow from 75 as you're heading on over towards Newport. Traffic is brought to you by St. Elizabeth. 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I'm Denise Johnson. That's your traffic.
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2: 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At that time, Nile Rodgers was the guitarist and one of the founding members of the band Chic. Here he describes how they turned the old-time song, Happy Days Are Here Again, into their famous hit, Good Times.
3: Al Jolson, the jazz singer, was the first talkie, as they called it. So we went back and we looked at Al Jolson's various performances, and we hear, Happy Days Are Here Again. So we go, Happy Days Are Here Again.
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